0: भलाई के लिए भी बहुत आवश्यक है।
1: The discussions focused on key areas of India-Russia bilateral cooperation, including trade and investment, energy and defense. Prime Minister Modi said it is a matter of deep satisfaction that cooperation between India and Russia continued to scale new heights.
0: दोनों देशों के लोगों की भलाई के लिए हम मिलकर के काम कर रहे हैं। राष्ट्रहित को सर्वोपरि रखते हुए आगे बढ़ना, यही हम दोनों की सोच रही है और आगे भी यही हमारा मूल मंत्र होगा।
1: Prime Minister Modi also held bilateral meetings with leaders of Iran, Kyrgyz Republic and Armenia yesterday. India's real GDP has recorded a growth rate of 7.8% during the first quarter of current financial year, compared to 6.9% during the same period previous year. Ministry of Statistics and Programme Implementation released the quarterly estimates of GDP for the first quarter from April to June of the current financial year. It said Indian economy has sustained growth momentum despite global headwinds. The nominal GDP has also registered 10.3% growth during the first quarter of the current financial year. Secretary of the Ministry, Dr. Saurav Garg, said growth across all sectors has been highly positive, which demonstrates that government interventions are having an impact despite geopolitical situation. Prime Minister Narendra Modi has termed India's exemplary GDP growth of 7.8% as a Herculean feat. In a social media post, the Prime Minister said that the achievement reflects the collective strength and resilience of the people of the country despite oil price shocks, supply chain disruptions and global uncertainties. Union Finance Minister Nirmala Sitharaman and Union Home Minister Amit Shah said the credit for this strong performance goes to the people of the country and their hard work. US has described India as a dynamic, strong and resilient economy after official data showed that India's GDP grew by 7.8%. In an interview with a news agency, White House Senior Deputy Press Secretary Kush Desai said the growth figures confirmed the Trump administration's view of India as a fast-growing economic power.
2: I think that number reinforces what the president and what the administration have been saying all along, which is that India is a very dynamic and very strong and resilient economy. And I think the GDP report that came out, or numbers that came out, again, like I said, reinforced India is a fast-growing power here.
1: He said India's large and expanding economy offers major opportunities for U.S. companies and investors. The U.S. administration also wants to encourage American investment in India and greater Indian investment in the United States.
2: I think you've seen a lot of work by the president and his ambassador to India, Sergio Gore, work on trying to get more American businesses to invest in India and to get Indian businesses to invest here in the United States. And so the president and the administration are very keen to grow and develop that bilateral trade and economic relationship.
1: Desai said President Donald Trump considers ties with India highly important and has often spoken about his friendship with Prime Minister Narendra Modi. This is Akashvani giving you the news.
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1: India has strongly rejected a ruling by the World Bank Constituted Court of Arbitration over the Indus Waters Treaty, rejecting the tribunal's authority and calling its decisions legally invalid. In a social media post, the Minister of External Affairs, MEA, said India has never recognized the arbitration panel, did not participate in its proceedings and would not be bound by its rulings. New Delhi also reiterated that the Indus Waters Treaty remains in abeyance. The statement came after the Court of Arbitration in The Hague ruled India's reasons for putting the treaty on hold did not justify suspension or termination. The panel called on India to continue observing its obligations under the 1960 Water Sharing Agreement. India, however, rejected the ruling, arguing that the arbitration panel itself was established in violation of the terms of the treaty. The MEA said the panel has no jurisdiction whatsoever over India's sovereign decisions concerning the treaty or its infrastructure projects. New Delhi suspended the Indus Waters Treaty following the Pahalgam terror attack in April last year, citing national security concerns and continued cross-border terrorism. Rescue teams in Nepal are racing against time to reach more than 600 workers believed to be trapped in mud-filled tunnels at the Trishuli 3A hydropower site. Crews are using explosives, heavy machinery and air pumps to clear the tunnels and search for survivors. According to the Nepal's Disaster Management Authority,

0: to identify recovered remains. An Indian tunnel rescue team is also working at hydropower sites in Chilime and Langtang. Experts are helping Nepalese authorities search for 933 workers and employees who have been missing since August 26th, with many believed to be trapped inside the tunnels. At least 11 hydropower projects were damaged by the floods. Families say rescue efforts have been too slow and are urging authorities to act quickly. Downstream in the Chitwan, nearly 300 bodies have been recovered from rivers. Many remain unidentified, so authorities are using DNA testing. Due to a shortage of freezers, some bodies have been temporarily buried until they can be identified. Nepal has asked several countries for help, including freezers, DNA testing equipment, drones, bridges, and specialized tunnel rescue tools. A team of 18 Indian forensic experts is assisting with DNA identification. In Tibet, Chinese state media reports 16 deaths and 546 missing people. China has rejected claims that its hydropower projects caused the disaster, calling such allegations malicious speculation. Amid the floods in Nepal and the rising water levels of rivers in Bihar, the Animal and Fisheries Resources Department has advised people not to consume fish caught from flood waters. According to the department, during floods, fish may come into contact with sewage, dead animals and other contaminated substances, increasing the risk of contamination by bacteria, viruses and other pathogens. Consumption of such fish may be harmful to health. The department has clarified that fish caught from floodwaters should not be used for consumption until the floodwater has stabilized and the condition of water bodies has returned to normal. The department has also appealed to people not to consume fish that appear unknown or unusual. People have been advised to avoid buying, selling or consuming fish caught from the floodwaters. Odisha is bracing for another spell of heavy to very heavy rain under the influence of a well-marked low-pressure area over Gangetic West Bengal and adjoining north coastal Odisha. The IMD has issued a red warning for Sundargarh and Keonchar, with orange warning for 6 districts and yellow warning for 12 districts today. The fresh spell comes after Odisha recorded exceptionally high rainfall during July and August, with several northern districts experiencing repeated flood situations. We have more from a correspondent.
1: Odisha is witnessing another spell of heavy to very heavy rain, with the India Meteorological Department IMD issuing a red warning for Sundargarh and Keonchar today. Orange warning is in force for Jharsuguda, Bargarh, Sambalpur, Deogarh, Angul and Mayurbhanj, while 12 districts are under yellow warning. The rain is associated with a well-marked low-pressure area over Gangetic West Bengal and adjoining north coastal Odisha. Odisha recorded 91% excess rainfall last July. Between the last 1st of June and 26th of August, the state received 1,104 millimeters of rain, about 31% above normal. IMD expects rainfall activity to decrease after tomorrow, though isolated rain may continue in this month. Prakash Das for Akashvani News, Bhubaneswar.
0: Lionel Messi has announced his retirement from international football, bringing an end to a 21-year Argentina career that included a World Cup triumph, 2 Copa America titles and a record 207 appearances for his country. Messi said the decision has been on his mind since the World Cup final defeat to Spain before the death of his father further convinced him it was time to step away. The 39-year-old revealed the decision in a statement posted on his official Instagram account, confirming that he would no longer wear the Argentina jersey after one of the most celebrated international careers in football history. Messi said the decision has been painful, particularly because of the emotional bond he has shared with the national team and Argentina's supporters throughout his career. And now for a look at today's newspapers, it's over to Shagun Chopra.
2: Thank you, Abhishek. Prime Minister Modi at the Shanghai Cooperation Organization Summit in Bishkek is noticed prominently by the dailies. The statesman quotes Prime Minister Modi telling Putin, "End hostilities and pursue peace. Ensure peace, freedom of navigation, Prime Minister urges Iran," says the Hindu. SIR draft leaves out 47.7 lakh Delhi voters, informs the Asian Age. One nation, one time, India moves towards self-reliance in timekeeping, reports the Tribune, adding IST to be mandatory time reference from March. Singapore diplomat, Myanmar activist and Bangladeshi aid giver win Magsaysay Awards, reports the Indian Express. Messi closes the Argentina chapter, reports Hindustan Times. Football loses part of its soul as legend calls time on Argentine career after failure to defend World Cup crown.

0: സമയം 1 മണി കഴിഞ്ഞ് 59 മിനിറ്റും 57 സെക്കൻഡും. ഇനി മിഡ് ഡേ ന്യൂസ് കേൾക്കാം. ഡൽഹിയിലെ
1: Good afternoon. This is Akashvani and I am Valsa Williams with the Midday News. The headlines. Prime Minister Narendra Modi addresses 26th SEO summit, calls for an end to double standards on terrorism. Indian Railways approves 170 crore rupees for coverage 4.0 on the remaining 712 kilometer stretch of Moradabad Division Northern Railway. In Nepal, flood death toll reaches 987 following widespread devastation. Akashvani's FM Gold commemorates its silver jubilee today. IMD issues red alert for Chhattisgarh. Extremely heavy rainfall expected over parts of Jharkhand, Odisha and northeast India till tomorrow. Prime Minister Narendra Modi today addressed the 26th summit of the Shanghai Cooperation Organization in Bishkek, the capital of Kyrgyzstan. He called upon all member countries to dismantle the entire ecosystem of terrorist financing, recruitment, radicalization and safe havens. He said there can be no place for double standards on terrorism. The leaders of the member states of the Shanghai Cooperation Organization also signed the Bishkek Declaration on the 25th anniversary of the organization following the summit in Kyrgyzstan today. A report.
2: Addressing the SEO summit, Prime Minister expressed concern over the ongoing conflicts in different parts of the world. He said, "Wars and conflicts are not a solution to any problem, and all disputes should be resolved through dialogue and diplomacy." The Prime Minister said, "India supports all efforts that connect markets, facilitate trade, and open new avenues for development." However, he stressed that such efforts must fully respect the sovereignty and territorial integrity of all countries. Addressing the summit, Mr. Modi said India had proposed the Shanghai Cooperation

0: organization's Civilization Dialogue Forum last year, he expressed happiness that its first session will be held in India this year. Vikalp Shukla, Akashwani News, Bishkek.
1: Alongside the 25th anniversary Bishkek Declaration, member states signed a wider package of resolutions aimed at improving institutional frameworks and countering modern security threats. Union Home Minister Amit Shah has said the Sashastra Seema Bal SSB is playing a highly commendable role in humanitarian aid and rescue operations during the Nepal tragedy. In his written message on the investiture ceremony of SSB, Mr. Shah said in times of crisis, the swift, coordinated and sensitive action taken by the SSB serves as a living embodiment of its motto, service, security and brotherhood. He said every SSB Jawan deployed at the borders is a vigilant guardian of the nation, a first responder during disasters and an ambassador of India's goodwill. Attending the ceremony, Home Secretary Govind Mohan said, securing the country's borders is a crucial and sensitive objective for the Home Ministry and the Government of India. Indian Railways has approved 170 crore rupees for coverage 4.0 on remaining 712 route kilometres of Moradabad Division Northern Railway. The Railways Ministry said the approved work will strengthen the division's railway safety infrastructure through deployment of the indigenous automatic train protection system. It said the implementation of Kavach 4.0 will provide an advanced safety layer for train operations across the identified sections. Indian Railways has approved 233 crore rupees for electronic interlocking at 21 stations of Samastipur Division of East Central Railway. The Railways Ministry said the modern signalling system will strengthen railway signalling infrastructure across the division and facilitate the implementation of Kavach, the indigenous automatic train protection system. It said that electronic interlocking is a modern signalling technology that replaces aging relay-based systems with computer-based interlocking, ensuring higher reliability, faster fault diagnosis, easier maintenance, and enhanced operational flexibility. The Gobardhan Central Sector Scheme, with a total outlay of 23,731 crore rupees, has come into effect from today. It marks a major step towards scaling up the production and use of compressed biogas in India. The scheme will be implemented till 2035-36 and will establish compressed biogas as a major pillar of India's future energy mix. The scheme aims to increase domestic compressed biogas production nearly tenfold, mobilize large-scale private investment and create a vibrant circular bioeconomy across the country. The Directorate General of Foreign Trade, DGFT, has enabled automated issuance of free sale and commerce certificates, FSC, on the DGFT portal. The Ministry of Commerce and Industry said these certificates are issued to exporters under foreign trade policy for items which are not covered under the Drugs and Cosmetics Act 1940. It said eligible applications will now be considered for automatic issuance in accordance with the prevailing framework without being routed for manual scrutiny. The automated mechanism is expected to reduce processing time for a significant category of FSC applications and lower the compliance burden associated with the earlier manual process. The initiative is expected to make the issuance of free sale and commerce certificates more efficient, transparent and predictable for exporters and administering authorities. Prime Minister Narendra Modi has said India's economic growth of 7.8% is the reflection of the hard work and collective resolve of 140 crore citizens. Sharing a video in a social media post today, Mr. Modi said India is progressing at a fast pace despite global problems like ongoing wars and instability since the COVID-19 pandemic.
2: देशवासियों को बहुत-बहुत बधाई 7.8% ग्रोथ देश खुशियों से भर गया देशवासियों को मैं बधाई देता हूं उनके संकल्प शक्ति के लिए उनके पुरुषार्थ के लिए एक सामूहिक शक्ति का एक प्रतिबिंब है दुनिया युद्ध में 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
1: इंडिया हैज शोन दैट इट कैन एडजस्ट टू चेंज

0: Changes in the global economy without allowing its growth to be derailed, Union Minister for Finance and Corporate Affairs Nirmala Sitharaman has said, while acknowledging the country's dependence on imported energy and fertilizers. Finance Minister Sitharaman described India as a vibrant and responsive economy capable of managing external challenges. India is among the world's large importers of crude oil and petroleum products. It also imports several fertilizers and their inputs. Despite having some domestic production capacity, the finance minister said, Sitharaman highlighted India's economic performance demonstrated its ability to respond to developments overseas and protect its growth momentum.
1: I'm extremely pleased with the numbers, not because all the numbers are good and whatever. It's more to say the hard work of the Indian citizens, even against extreme challenges. And the challenges don't seem to die down at all. Despite these global challenges, if Indian economy is still growing at 7.8% in the first quarter, it's heartening that the people's hard work is bearing fruit. The GDP is growing in every sector.
0: The finance minister said the Reserve Bank of India also periodically issues its assessment of the economy, with the indicators moving in a positive direction. Ms. Sitharaman also highlighted India's recorded growth of 7.8% in the first quarter of the 2026-27 financial year. This is Akashvani giving you the news. For news at your fingertips, follow us on X at AIR News Alerts and join our WhatsApp channel, Akashvani News. Welcome back to the Midday News. The death toll from the devastating flash floods in Nepal rose to 987 today, with security forces recovering more bodies from 8 districts of the country, officials said. Rescuers struggled to trace those stranded amid intermittent rainfall and a fresh flood alert as water levels rose in rivers across several districts. Around 4,000 people, including 583 foreigners and several security personnel, still remain missing, while nearly 12,000 have been rescued, the National Disaster Risk Reduction and Management Authority said. The Nepalese authorities have provided details of the procedures for identification and handing over of the mortal remains of foreign nationals who died in the recent devastating flash floods, the Indian Embassy in Kathmandu said today. In a statement, the embassy said the government of Nepal has outlined a series of procedures that need to be completed before the mortal remains of foreign nationals can be handed over. According to the embassy, the process includes documentation of the mortal remains, recorded photographs and details, post-mortem examination and verifying the cause of death. The authorities will also formally establish the identity of the deceased, collect fingerprints, DNA and other forensic samples, and verify the passport. Akashvani's FM Gold is celebrating its 25th anniversary today, marking 25 years since its launch on September 1, 2001. Originally known as AIR FM2, the service was introduced as an infotainment channel combining news, current affairs and entertainment. More from our correspondent.
2: 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The channel carries regular news bulletins and headlines, along with programs covering current affairs and issues of national importance. Some of its programs include popular shows such as Surkhiyon Mein, Spotlight, Market Mantra, Sports Scan and Countrywide, among others. While programs such as Aaj Savere and Parikrama provide listeners with news, current affairs and analysis in a magazine format, reflecting FM Gold's focus on combining information with engaging presentation. FM Gold has also embraced digital platforms to expand its reach beyond traditional radio broadcasting. The channel is available at Akashvani's official live streaming services and the All India Radio Live mobile application, enabling listeners in India and across the world to access its programs anytime, anywhere. This is Vishnu PS for Akashvani News, Delhi.
0: Welcome The India Meteorological Department, IMD, has issued a red colour warning for very heavy rainfall to extremely heavy rainfall over Chhattisgarh for the day. Heavy rainfall is also expected over Himachal Pradesh, Bihar, Madhya Pradesh, Uttar Pradesh, Jharkhand,

0: Upland Odisha, Uttarakhand and parts of northeast India till tomorrow. Heavy rainfall continues across Jharkhand, posing a risk of flooding in several parts of the state. The Met Department has issued orange and yellow alerts for several districts and warned of possible flash floods over the next 24 hours. We have a report.
1: According to IMD Ranchi, cloudy conditions with moderate to heavy rainfall and thunder showers are likely across most parts of Jharkhand today. The department has also warned of a low to moderate risk of flash floods across all districts over the next 24 hours, with waterlogging possible in saturated soils and low-lying areas. An orange alert has been issued for Garhwa, Palamu, Latehar, Lohardaga, Gumla, Simdega and West Singhbhum for heavy to very heavy rainfall. Meanwhile, in Jamshedpur, the water levels of the Kharkai and Subanrekha rivers are rising rapidly due to continuous rainfall and water being released from dams. According to the flood control cell, the Kharkai is flowing 2.52 meters above the danger mark, while the Subanrekha has also crossed the danger level. In Palamu's Husainabad, residents living along the Son River, including farmers and livestock owners, have been advised to remain alert as the river water level continues to rise. Mahvish Rahman, Akashwani News, Ranchi.
0: Benchmark domestic equity indices slipped into the negative zone in the afternoon session today. The Sensex fell 43 points to 76,915, while the Nifty was down by 51 points to 24,030 when reports last came in. World number one Aryna Sabalenka brushed aside Colombia's Camila Osorio 6-2-6-4 in the first round of the US Open at Arthur Ashe Stadium in New York. Top seed Sabalenka's second round clash is against Russia's Polina Yatsenko, as she looks to become only the third woman after Serena Williams and Chris Evert to win three straight US Opens. And now before we end the bulletin, the headlines once again. Prime Minister Narendra Modi addresses 26th SEO summit, calls for an end to double standards on terrorism. Indian Railways approves 170 crore rupees for coverage 4.0 on the remaining 712 kilometer stretch of Moradabad Division Northern Railway. In Nepal, flood death toll reaches 987 following widespread devastation. Akashwani's FM Gold commemorates its silver jubilee today. IMD issues red alert for Chhattisgarh. Extremely heavy rainfall expected over parts of Jharkhand, Odisha and northeast India till tomorrow. With that, we end the midday news.
2: Akashvani. മിന്നാമിന്നികൾ വെളിച്ചം കാട്ടിയ വഴി തുടർ നാടകം ആറാം ഭാഗം. രചന അരുൺ നായർ. ശബ്ദം നൽകുന്നവർ ശോഭി തിലകൻ, പി കെ രവി, അഡ്വക്കേറ്റ് എ ഇസ്മായിൽ സേഠ്, മിന്ന രഞ്ജിത്ത്. സംവിധാനം റൂബി ബാബു.

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2: 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You may ask the grass I ate."
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3: "I don't know. You may ask the leaves fallen on me."
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0: 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The leaf began to fly. Seeing this, the fly remembered his name.
3: "Oh, my name is Fly. My name is Fly.

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2: Good day to all our loving listeners joining us here on Spice, the Voice of Hope. You are with me, Chetan, and it's so good to be here with you guys today. I feel blessed. I am also very grateful for the online listener family that I have and my family and the culture and values that they instilled in me. It's the power of these family rituals and traditions that makes me reminisce and think back to my childhood days. Ever wondered about this? How in every culture and across generations, families have created and passed down rituals and traditions. Aren't they amazing? They actually form the heartbeat of their shared lives. From the everyday bedtime story to elaborate holiday celebrations, these practices are far more than just routines or customs, don't you think? They're actually very important tools for connection, identity, and emotional well-being. In a world that moves quickly and often pulls families in different directions, rituals and traditions provide stability, meaning, and a sense of belonging. It is the power of family rituals and traditions that play a big role in shaping relationships and contributing to our individual and collective resilience. So, how do you even define a family ritual or tradition? Because they can take many forms, but they all share a common thread: intentional, repeated activities that hold special meaning for those involved. Rituals may be daily, weekly, seasonal, or tied to life events. They can be as simple as a Saturday morning pancake breakfast, or as significant as a wedding ceremony passed down through generations. While traditions tend to be more formal and tied to cultural or religious heritage, rituals are often informal and unique to each family. Both serve the purpose of reinforcing values, creating shared experiences, and offering a predictable structure in an unpredictable world. When families engage in these repeated actions together, they are doing more than just going through these motions. They are creating lasting memories, building emotional bonds, and transmitting their worldview and identity. One of the most profound effects of family rituals and traditions is their ability to strengthen relationships, promote a sense of unity, whether it's a family game night, a special birthday tradition, or an annual vacation. These rituals provide opportunities for family members to connect in a meaningful way. Children especially thrive on this connection. Predictable rituals help them feel secure and valued. When parents consistently show up for a ritual, it could be a bedtime story or a Sunday hike, they are sending a powerful message. You matter. Our time together matters. These moments become anchors in a child's memory and contribute to their emotional development and overall well-being. So do you have a family ritual or tradition that you remember to this day? Let us know. Share with us what that was like. We would love to hear from you. Call or message us on 095-15-227039. 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These family rituals and traditions that we are talking about play a crucial role in shaping our sense of identity. They help answer essential questions like, who am I? Where do I come from? What does my family value? By participating in rituals that reflect family and cultural values, we develop a sense of belonging to something larger than themselves. Cultural traditions like festivals, it could be Christmas, Diwali, Ramzan, New Year, or even Thanksgiving, these not only preserve heritage but also instill pride in one's roots. Even smaller family-specific rituals like making a certain dish for every birthday or telling stories about grandparents at dinner table create a narrative that ties generations together.

0: these shared customs become a part of family's unique identity and help each member understand their place within. Rituals provide comfort and continuity, especially during times of change, stress, or loss. During transitions, such as moving to a new house, something happy like welcoming a new sibling, or it could even be something sad like dealing with the death of a loved one. Maintaining familiar traditions can offer a sense of normalcy and stability. They act as emotional anchors that help us feel grounded and supported. You're tuned into Spice the Voice of Hope with me, RJ Chetan, and it is a beautiful day too. We are here today discussing about family traditions and rituals. Don't forget to write in to us and tell us all about what you remember from your childhood memories. So, yes, COVID, what a whirlwind that phase was in life. It was scary and the change was intimidating, right? During the uncertainty of pandemic, many families turned to rituals to create structure and maintain a sense of control. Simple routines like shared meals, daily walks, or virtual game nights became powerful tools for coping with anxiety. This was one way in which rituals helped us cultivate emotional resilience. It showed family members that even when the world feels chaotic, there are constants they can count on. They may seem really small, but they often create natural opportunities for families to talk, listen, and reflect. Consider the tradition of sharing highs and lows of the day during dinner. This is something we do as a family. During dinner, we go around and ask each other how their day was. And yes, no phones allowed at all. This simple ritual helped us as family to encourage open communication. It got us closer and helped us express ourselves. It also got us to stay updated on each other, increased empathy for each other, and we became each other's support system for both our triumphs and challenges. And dear friends, we are now at the final segment for today's episode of Spice the Voice of Hope. You are with me, Chetan. Someone whom you might remember as the mango stealer. I could have caught for something like that, but that is a challenge. Speaking of challenges, despite their benefits, maintaining family rituals can be challenging in the face of busy schedules, geographic distance, and changing family dynamics. Work commitments, extracurricular activities, and digital distractions can erode the time and space needed for shared rituals. But these challenges highlight the importance of flexibility and open communication, rather than trying to preserve rituals exactly as they were. You can adapt them to your current realities, even small, consistent rituals. Let's say something simple like a weekly phone call or a monthly dinner can have a meaningful impact when practiced with intention. The rituals and traditions practiced in childhood often carry forward into adulthood, influencing how we form relationships, build families of our own, and find meaning in our lives. Adults who grew up with strong family rituals frequently report a deeper sense of connection, purpose, and emotional security. They are more likely to prioritize family time, continue traditions with their own children, and draw strength from their memories during difficult times. These lasting impacts underscore why investing in family rituals is so worthwhile. In the moment, a bedtime story or annual picnic may seem small, but over time, these rituals become the threads that weave together a family story. And this is a story of love, resilience, and shared meaning. And not because of what they look like on the outside, but because of the meaning they hold on the inside. You've been an awesome listener, my dear people, my online family. Thank you for tuning into Spice, the Voice of Hope. Don't forget to call or message us on 09515-227039. That's 09515-227039. Or write to us on feedbackamc1@gmail.com. 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We want to hear all about your family traditions. And remember, in the end, it's not the extravagance of a tradition that makes it powerful, but the love and the presence behind it. This is Chetan signing out. Thank you and see you soon.
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1: Good evening. This is Akashvani, the news read by Saira Mujtaba. Prime Minister Narendra Modi has called upon member countries of Shanghai Cooperation Organization or SCO to dismantle the entire ecosystem of terrorist financing, recruitment, radicalization and safe havens. Addressing the 26th SCO summit in Bishkek today, the Prime Minister said there can be no place for double standards on terrorism. The leaders of the member states also signed the Bishkek Declaration on the 25th anniversary of the organization, following the summit in Kyrgyzstan today. Mr. Modi expressed concern over the ongoing conflicts in different parts of the world. He said wars and conflicts are not a solution to any problem and all disputes should be resolved through dialogue and diplomacy. Mr. Modi said India had proposed the Shanghai Cooperation Organization Civilization Dialogue Forum last year. He expressed happiness that its first session will be held in India this year. Our correspondent reports, India's priorities have found prominent place in the SCO Bishkek Declaration. More from our correspondent.
2: The declaration reaffirmed the idea of one earth, one family, one future for developing dialogue. The declaration also stressed greater scientific, technical and innovative cooperation through active participation of young people, including the SCO Young Scientist Forum, an Indian initiative. Leaders welcomed the SCO Civilization Dialogue Forum to be held in India this year and noted India's initiative of the SCO Young Authors Conclave. Vikalp Shukla, Akashvani News, Bishkek.
1: Prime Minister Modi has left for New Delhi after concluding his successful visit to Kyrgyzstan. The Supreme Court today ordered the closure of FIRs registered across the country over student protests related to the NEET paper leak issue held from 20th to 25th of July. The court directed that the cases should not be pursued or investigated and must be treated as closed for all purposes. The top court also quashed the FIRs related to student protest mentioned in applications filed by the Centre, Delhi Police, Bihar, West Bengal, Maharashtra and Assam. It extended the order across the country. The Apex Court has, however, allowed the Delhi Police to pursue one FIR against 2,873 individuals who were present at Jantar Mantar protest as they had serious criminal antecedents. The bench recorded the statement of Solicitor General Tushar Mehta, who represented the centre. He set up policy to provide compensation to the families of students who died by suicide following the cancellation of NEET UG 2026 will be formulated within 3 months. The bench also recorded a statement by the Cockroach Janata Party or CJP announcing the withdrawal of its proposed protest march in Delhi on the 5th of this month. CJP spokesperson Saurav Das told the bench that the decision was taken in view of steps initiated by the centre to withdraw cases registered against the protesters. The government today welcomed the decision announced by the CJP to call off the protest scheduled for Saturday the 5th. Talking to media in New Delhi, Union Minister Jagat Prakash Nadda assured that the cases registered against the protesting students would be withdrawn and that no harsh action would be taken against them in the future. The government has said that the country has adequate availability of onion and it has begun a calibrated and targeted release of buffer stocks through Kandha Express and road transport to ensure moderation of seasonal price pressures. The Consumer Affairs, Food and Public Distribution Ministry said that retail intervention efforts have expanded significantly across 19 cities, supported by the dispatch of over 30 trucks to ensure widespread availability. The ministry has informed that 2 Kandha Express consignments have been dispatched from Nashik as part of this initiative. The government has reduced the stock holding limit for sugar dealers from 4,000 quintals to 2,000 quintals, effective from the 15th of this month till the 30th of November this year. The new stock limit is aimed at curbing hoarding and speculative trading, protect consumer interest by ensuring adequate availability and price stability. And the Indian Institute of Mass Communication, IIMC, today conferred its first ever postgraduate degrees on IIS officer trainees, marking a historic milestone as a deemed university. The officer trainees were awarded MA in Public Communication.

0: why the Agriculture Minister called upon the states to ensure speedy implementation of projects and clear and measurable outcomes at the grassroots level. The Supreme Court today ordered the closure of FIRs registered across the country over student protests related to the NEET paper leak issue held from the 20th to the 25th of July. The court directed that the cases should not be pursued or investigated and must be treated as closed for all purposes. The top court also quashed the FIRs related to student protest mentioned in applications filed by the Centre, Delhi Police, Bihar, West Bengal, Maharashtra and Assam. It extended the order across the country. The apex court has, however, allowed the Delhi Police to pursue one FIR against 2,873 individuals who were present in the Jantar Mantar protest as they have serious criminal antecedents. The bench recorded the statement of Solicitor General Tushar Mehta, who represented the centre. He said a policy to provide compensation to the families of students who died by suicide following the cancellation of NEET UG 2026 will be formulated within 3 months. The bench also recorded a statement by the Cockroach Janata Party, CJP, announcing the withdrawal of its proposed protest march in Delhi on the 5th of this month. CJP spokesperson Saurav Das told the bench that the decision was taken in view of steps initiated by the centre to withdraw cases registered against the protesters. The government has welcomed the decision announced by CJP to call off the protest scheduled for September the 5th. Talking to media in New Delhi, Union Minister Jagat Prakash Nadda assured that the cases registered against the protesting students would be withdrawn and that no harsh action would be taken against them in the future.
1: Keeping the future of students in mind, we had assured that the cases registered against the protesting students would be withdrawn. In this regard, we had also held discussions with the governments of Bharatiya Janata Party ruled states, and we were committed to fulfilling that assurance. We welcome the decision announced by the CJP spokesperson at the press conference to withdraw the proposed protest demonstration scheduled for September 5.
0: The government has said that the country has adequate availability of onion and it has begun a calibrated and targeted release of buffer stocks through Kanda Express and road transport to ensure moderation of seasonal price pressures. The Consumer Affairs, Food and Public Distribution Ministry said that retail intervention efforts have expanded significantly across 19 cities, supported by the dispatch of over 30 trucks to ensure widespread availability. The ministry has informed that 2 Kanda Express consignments have been dispatched from Nashik as part of this initiative. The government has reduced the stock holding limit for sugar dealers from 4,000 quintals to 2,000 quintals, effective from the 15th of this month till the 30th of November this year. The new stock limit is aimed at curbing hoarding and speculative trading, protect consumer interest by ensuring adequate availability and price stability. Goods and services tax or GST collections in the last month witnessed a significant rise to 1,99,853 crore rupees, marking a 14.8% year-on-year increase from 1,74,116 crore rupees in August 2025. According to the provisional data released by the Finance Ministry, gross domestic GST revenue stood at 1,37,249 crore rupees, up 9.3% from a year ago. GST collections from imports surged 29% to 62,604 crore rupees, providing a boost to the overall monthly mop-up. This is Akashvani. 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
0: Welcome back. You're listening to News at 9. Director General of Akashvani, Rajiv Kumar Jain, today inspected border area transmissions in Punjab's Jalandhar and Amritsar and reviewed working of both these stations and of the Union Territory of Chandigarh as well. He also reviewed the ongoing developmental projects of Akashvani in Punjab. The death toll from the devastating flash floods in Nepal has crossed 1,000, with security

0: Military forces recovering more bodies from 8 affected districts of the country. Rescuers struggled to trace those stranded amid intermittent rainfall and a fresh flood alert as water levels rose in rivers across several districts. The National Disaster Risk Reduction and Management Authority said around 4,000 people still remain missing, including 583 foreigners and 83 security personnel, while nearly 12,000 people have been rescued. Nepal's hospitals are struggling to cope up with the growing number of unidentified bodies. Rescue teams are still trying to trace more than 600 workers and employees in various hydropower project sites in flooded areas, of which many are believed to be trapped in tunnels. Expert teams from India are assisting the Nepalese rescuers in these operations. The Ministry of External Affairs of India has said 163 Indian nationals have been rescued so far. India Meteorological Department, IMD, has forecast heavy to very heavy rainfall at isolated places over Chhattisgarh, East Madhya Pradesh and Uttarakhand tomorrow. Heavy rainfall is expected over Arunachal Pradesh, Assam, Meghalaya, Bihar, Haryana, Chandigarh and Delhi at isolated places. In men's cricket, India's 15-member squad for the upcoming three-match T20 international series against Afghanistan has been announced. Shreyas Iyer will lead the Indian side with Tilak Verma as vice-captain. A report.
1: Jasprit Bumrah has returned to the squad subject to fitness clearance, with Nitish Kumar Reddy, Washington Sundar and Harshit Rana also featuring in the squad. The series will be played at New Delhi's Arun Jaitley Stadium on the 13th, 15th and 17th of this month, with Afghanistan designated as the host. India's squad combines experienced campaigners and young talent like Vaibhav Suryavanshi, Abhishek Sharma, Sanju Samson and Ishan Kishan, with Shreyas Iyer as captain and Tilak Verma as vice-captain. Besides Bumrah and Rana, the bowling attack includes Arshdeep Singh, Varun Chakravarti and Ravi Bishnoi. With Swati Rakheja, Reshma Tiwari, News Desk.
0: And now, before we end the bulletin, the headlines once again. Prime Minister Modi calls on SEO member countries to unite against entire terror ecosystem. SEO summit culminates with 13 outcome agreements spanning counter-terrorism, climate action and digital cooperation. Prime Minister concludes his successful visit to Uzbekistan and Kyrgyzstan. Supreme Court orders closure of FIRs across the country over student protests. CJP withdraws proposed September 5 March following assurances from centre. Heavy to very heavy rainfall likely at isolated places in Chhattisgarh, East MP and Uttarakhand tomorrow. And in men's cricket, 15-member Indian squad announced for three-match T20 international series against Afghanistan. That's all in the news at 9. Good night.
2: ആകാശവാണി

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2: 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Even that did not translate into a clear rally today. What does this tell us about how markets are pricing growth versus risk today?
0: Yes, Mr. Lake, there is no direct correlation between the market rise and the GDP growth, because both are the different segments. Markets are on the basis of sentiments, and GDP is on the basis of our strong fundamentals. But in the long run, both are very correlated, because when GDP grows significantly, like during the last 4-5 years, we observed that GDP is growing more than 7% on an average, 7.5% on an average, and the markets are also in the same move. Markets are increasing significantly year after year. But in the shorter period, on the day-to-day basis, or weekly movements, or the monthly movements, these are not observing each, because as I mentioned to Prachi, that when the markets go up, then they observe the global fundamentals, global uncertainties. When the markets go down, there is some correction because of those negative fundamentals from the global side. Then the markets are supported by the domestic fundamentals. Markets don't want to
1: go
0: beyond a line. Markets always remain at a level that this is the level despite the global headwinds. Markets so should remain here.
2: Okay, point taken. How important are the FII selling pressure and global fund flows in explaining the recent 3+ week underperformance of the Sensex?
0: I don't see FIIs are that much significant now in the recent years, because our markets are supported by the retail segment and our DIIs majorly. But the FIIs support the rally, but their contribution or their support or their our dependency on them is not that much high, because when the markets go up, markets make new highs, or markets are in the strong bull run, then the FIIs also come to invest in India. So FIIs always look at the opportunities, because they have the hot money. They invest, then they book profit and they go away. Again they come and they again invest when the market opportunity is there. When there is a great correction, then the FIIs comes to invest in India, because they know about India's story. They know about India's long-term story, that India is a promising growth story. But when the markets rise, they observe the global uncertainties, then they book profit and
2: So how do you view the IT's relative outperformance today, and also that of the banking, which is heavily represented in the index? How do rising oil and potential rate path change feed into credit growth, margins and asset quality over the next 2 to 3 quarters?
0: Yes, Mr. Lake, I would say the sectoral movements are always there. When there is a bull run or the bear run, or the markets are stable, the sectors, sometimes the profit booking happens in one sector and the people shift from one to another sector to observe the opportunities existing in that particular sector. But the growth, like the bank credit or the other segments, are very strong. Like recently, bank credit is growing in the double digits, and IIP numbers are also very strong at 6.7% for the month of July. Exports are very strong at 13% during the last 5 months, starting from April to July. 4 months. So this double digit trajectory is indicating a strong growth momentum, or the economic momentum in the coming quarters also. So this is the, I believe, fundamental scenario of the Indian economy.
1: Dr. Sharma, jaisa abhi Rajesh ji ne bhi bataya ki auto sector ko lekar ke, usi tarike se banking sector ko lekar ke, jo aaj humne thoda sa usme jo giravat dekhi hai, to iska koi vishesh karan hai ya aap jaisa bata rahe hain ki bas ek

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1: 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Addressing the 26th SCO summit in Bishkek yesterday, the Prime Minister said there can be no place for double standards on terrorism. Secretary West in the Ministry of External Affairs, C.B. George, in a media briefing said the Prime Minister expressed concern over the ongoing conflicts in different parts of the world.
2: Prime Minister reiterated that India's position, conflicts and wars cannot be solved on the battlefield. Dialogue and diplomacy are the only way forward. Highlighting that terrorism was a grave threat to humanity, he called for committed action to dismantle the terror ecosystem. He specifically stressed that there should be no double standards whatsoever in fight against terrorism.
1: The leaders of the member states also signed the Bishkek Declaration on the 25th anniversary of the organization following the summit in Kyrgyzstan yesterday. The 26th Shanghai Cooperation Organization Summit concluded with 13 key outcomes. The outcomes cover counter-terrorism, climate action, energy, disaster management and digital cooperation. Secretary West informed that the summit approved 4 MOUs and more than 20 decisions. Prime Minister Modi has left for New Delhi after concluding his successful visit to Uzbekistan and Kyrgyzstan. Union Commerce and Industry Minister Piyush Goyal has chaired a roundtable on ease of doing business to scale India's data center ecosystem in New Delhi. In a social media post, he yesterday said, during the roundtable, there were excellent discussions on streamlining regulations and strengthening digital infrastructure with key stakeholders, including data centers and hyperscalers, cloud providers, power producers and equipment suppliers. He said that with India's strong growth, digital capabilities and investor-friendly ecosystem, under the decisive leadership of Prime Minister Narendra Modi, India aims to become the world's preferred destination for data centers. Department of Food and Public Distribution Secretary Sanjeev Chopra has reviewed the key issues relating to procurement, public distribution and storage of food grains during the conference of food secretaries of states and union territories in New Delhi. Food secretaries of various states and union territories and officers of the Food Corporation of India attended the meeting. The Ministry of Consumer Affairs, Food and Public Distribution yesterday said, following the deliberations, the paddy procurement estimates for the ensuing Kharif marketing season, KMS 2026-27, was fixed at over 708 lakh metric tons. The ministry added that the implementation of improved rice under Pradhan Mantri Garib Kalyan Anna Yojana and other welfare schemes was also reviewed. Nepal's Prime Minister Balendra Shah has stated that the devastating flood that entered Rasuwa through the Bhote-Kashi River bordering Tibet last week was due to climate change. In a social media post, he yesterday said, there is no doubt that climate change has caused this disaster, as it has been confirmed that the temperature in the Himalayan region has increased by 1.8 degrees. Shah further said, climate change is a global

contribution and disaster response remains a global responsibility. The death toll from the devastating flash floods in Nepal has risen to 1,050, with security forces recovering more bodies from 8 affected districts of the country. An Indian national was among 12 people killed in the latest Russian attacks on Ukraine, President Volodymyr Zelensky said, as drones and ballistic missiles struck several cities in the Eastern European nation, damaging residential buildings and civilian infrastructure. In badminton, India's leading shuttlers, including Lakshya Sen, Kidambi Srikant and Tanvi Sharma, will begin their campaigns today at the China Masters Super 750 in Shenzhen. Top seed Sattvik Sairaj Ranki Reddy and Chirag Shetty will also lead India's challenge in men's doubles, with Devika Sehag among the other Indians in action. And that is the end of this news bulletin.

0: This is Akashvani, the news read by Harpreet Kaur. Prime Minister Narendra Modi has called upon member countries of the Shanghai Cooperation Organization, SCO, to dismantle the entire ecosystem of terrorist financing, recruitment, radicalization and safe havens. Addressing the 26th SCO summit in Bishkek yesterday, the Prime Minister said that there can be no place for double standards on terrorism. Secretary West in the Ministry of External Affairs, C.B. George, said in a media briefing that the Prime Minister expressed concern over the ongoing conflicts in different parts of the world.
1: Prime Minister reiterated that India's position, conflicts and wars cannot be solved on the battlefield. Dialogue and diplomacy are the only way forward. Highlighting that terrorism was a grave threat to humanity, he called for committed action to dismantle the terror ecosystem. He specifically stressed that there should be no double standards whatsoever in fight against terrorism.
0: The leaders of the member states also signed the Bishkek Declaration on the organization's 25th anniversary. The summit concluded with 13 key outcomes covering counter-terrorism, climate action, energy, disaster management and digital cooperation. Secretary West reported the approval of 4 MOUs and over 20 decisions. Prime Minister Modi has left for New Delhi after concluding his successful visit to Uzbekistan and Kyrgyzstan. Union Agriculture and Farmers Welfare Minister Shivraj Singh Chauhan reviewed 2 schemes in New Delhi, the Prime Minister Dhan Dhanya Krishi Yojana, PMDDKY, and the progress of the Watershed Development Component, WDC PMKSY, of the Pradhan Mantri Krishi Sinchai Yojana. The meeting focused on accelerating the implementation of the PMDDKY scheme in the 100 identified districts, strengthening convergence among schemes and improving district-level performance for farmers. The scheme has 6 key objectives, including increasing agricultural productivity, promoting crop diversification, and fostering sustainable agricultural practices, among others. Nepal's Prime Minister Balendra Shah has stated that the devastating flood that entered Rasuwa from Tibet last week via the Bhotekoshi River was caused by climate change. In a social media post yesterday, he asserted that there is no doubt that climate change has caused this disaster, citing a confirmed 1.8 degree temperature increase in the Himalayan region. Meanwhile, the death toll from the devastating flash floods in Nepal has risen to 1,050 as security forces continue to recover more bodies from 8 affected districts of the country. Nearly 4,000 people, including 583 foreigners and 83 security personnel, remain missing. Meanwhile, the External Affairs Ministry reported that 163 Indian nationals have been rescued so far. An Indian national was among 12 people killed in the latest Russian attacks on Ukraine, President Volodymyr Zelensky said. The Indian embassy in Ukraine, extending its deepest condolences, said it is in touch with the bereaved family and providing all possible assistance for early repatriation of the mortal remains. Defence Minister Rajnath Singh has reviewed the annual performance of 16 Defence Public Sector Undertakings, DPSUs, in New Delhi. In his address yesterday, Mr. Singh underlined that in the year 2025-26, India achieved defence production worth nearly 1.8 lakh crore rupees, with DPSUs contributing 1.29 lakh crore rupees. He termed the achievement a reflection of the nation's significant progress towards building an Atmanirbhar defence industrial base. He stressed that the progress of DPSUs is not merely an economic or industrial necessity, it is a national security imperative. And in men's cricket, India's 15-member squad for the upcoming 3-match T20 international series against Afghanistan has been announced. Shreyas Iyer will lead the Indian side with Tilak Verma as vice-captain. Ace-seamer Jasprit Bumrah returns to the squad pending fitness clearance alongside Nitish Kumar Reddy, Washington

This is Akashvani, the news read by Harpreet Kaur. Prime Minister Narendra Modi has called upon member countries of the Shanghai Cooperation Organization, SCO, to dismantle the entire ecosystem of terrorist financing, recruitment, radicalization and safe havens. Addressing the 26th SCO summit in Bishkek yesterday, the Prime Minister said that there can be no place for double standards on terrorism. Secretary West in the Ministry of External Affairs, C.B. George, said in a media briefing that the Prime Minister expressed concern over the ongoing conflicts in different parts of the world. The leaders of the member states also signed the Bishkek Declaration on the organization's 25th anniversary. The summit concluded with 13 key outcomes covering counter-terrorism, climate action, energy, disaster management and digital cooperation. Secretary West reported the approval of 4 MOUs and over 20 decisions. Prime Minister Modi has left for New Delhi after concluding his successful visit to Uzbekistan and Kyrgyzstan. Union Commerce and Industry Minister Piyush Goyal chaired a roundtable in New Delhi on ease of doing business aimed at scaling India's data center ecosystem. In a social media post yesterday, he stated that the roundtable featured excellent discussions with key stakeholders including data centers, hyperscalers, cloud providers, power producers and equipment suppliers on streamlining regulations and strengthening digital infrastructure. Meanwhile, Mr. Goyal held meeting with German Federal Minister for the Environment, Climate Action, Nature Conservation and Nuclear Safety, Carsten Schneider, in New Delhi yesterday. During the meeting, they discussed collaboration in the circular economy, waste management, renewable energy, clean technologies and sustainable solutions. German Federal Minister for the Environment, Climate Action, Nature Conservation and Nuclear Safety, Carsten Schneider, yesterday visited Pradhan Mantri Sangrahalaya in New Delhi along with his delegation. He was accompanied by Union Minister for Environment, Forest and Climate Change, Bhupendra Yadav. During the visit, German Federal Minister participated in a tree plantation program. Lok Sabha Speaker Om Birla chaired a high-level briefing meeting to review preparations for the 69th Commonwealth Parliamentary Conference yesterday. The conference will take place in Cape Town, South Africa from 13th to 19th of this month. The main theme of the conference is strengthening international law and parliamentary democracy in changing world order, Commonwealth leadership. All India Institute of Ayurveda, AIIA, New Delhi launched Ayurvarta, a special digital dialogue series aimed at taking authentic knowledge, scientific perspectives and contemporary relevance of Ayurveda to wider audiences in India and abroad. The initiative has been launched ahead of Ayurveda Day, which will be observed on 23rd of this month. Ayush Ministry said the series will feature conversations with leading experts on Ayurveda, contemporary healthcare challenges, scientific research, education, clinical practice and the growing global relevance of Ayurveda. In a major boost to Gujarat's international air connectivity, Union Civil Aviation Minister Kinjarapu Ram Mohan Naidu and Gujarat Chief Minister Bhupendra Patel jointly inaugurated their revolutionary hub and spoke flight model in Ahmedabad yesterday. Marking the third such facility in the country after Varanasi and Amritsar, the initiative will allow international passengers from Gujarat to complete full check-in, baggage tagging and immigration formalities directly at Sardar Vallabhbhai Patel International Airport before connecting seamlessly to global destinations via Delhi. Director General of Akashvani, Rajiv Kumar Jain, inspected border area transmissions in Punjab's Jalandhar and Amritsar and reviewed working of both these stations and of the Union Territory of Chandigarh as well. He also reviewed the ongoing developmental projects of Akashvani in Punjab yesterday. Air Marshal Vivek Hande, AVSM VSM, has taken over as the Director General Medical Services Air on permanent secondment to the Indian Air Force. Commissioned in December 1988, he is an alumnus of Armed Forces Medical College Pune, Tata Memorial Hospital Mumbai and National Defence College New Delhi. And this is the end of the news bulletin.

This is Akashvani, the news read by Harpreet Kaur. Prime Minister Narendra Modi has called upon member countries of the Shanghai Cooperation Organization, SCO, to dismantle the entire ecosystem of terrorist financing, recruitment, radicalization, and safe havens. Addressing the 26th SCO summit in Bishkek yesterday, the Prime Minister said there can be no place for double standards on terrorism. Secretary West in the Ministry of External Affairs, C.B. George, said in a media briefing that the Prime Minister expressed concern over the ongoing conflicts in different parts of the world. The leaders of the member states also signed the Bishkek Declaration on the organization's 25th anniversary. The summit concluded with 13 key outcomes covering counter-terrorism,

climate action, energy, disaster management and digital cooperation. Nepal's Prime Minister Bailendra Shah has stated that the devastating flood that entered Rasuwa from Tibet last week via the Bhotekoshi River was caused by climate change. In a social media post, he cited a confirmed 1.8 degree temperature increase in the Himalayan region. Meanwhile, the death toll from the devastating flash floods in Nepal has risen to 1,050 as security forces continue to recover more bodies from 8 affected districts of the country. Nearly 4,000 people, including 583 foreigners and 83 security personnel, remain missing. The External Affairs Ministry reported that 163 Indian nationals have been rescued so far. An Indian national was among 12 people killed in the latest Russian attacks on Ukraine, President Volodymyr Zelensky said. The Indian embassy in Ukraine, expressing its deepest condolences, said it is in touch with the bereaved family and is providing all possible assistance for the early repatriation of the mortal remains. Department of Food and Public Distribution Secretary Sanjeev Chopra reviewed key issues concerning the procurement, public distribution and storage of food grains during the Conference of Food Secretaries of States and Union Territories yesterday in New Delhi. The meeting was attended by food secretaries from various states and union territories and officers of the Food Corporation of India. The Union Ministry of Consumer Affairs, Food and Public Distribution announced that following the deliberations, paddy procurement estimates for the upcoming Kharif marketing season, KMS 2026-27, were set at over 708 lakh metric tons. Under the approved policy, raw rice procured will now contain up to 10% broken grains, replacing the existing specification of 25%. India Post Payments Bank, IPPB, has launched the Dark Pay Sound Box, designed to simplify and strengthen everyday digital payment acceptance for merchants. The bank also launched its digital insurance technology platform, which aims to provide customers with a seamless pathway to insurance solutions by connecting them with opportunities across life, health and general insurance. Delhi government has introduced a second amendment to its solar energy policy to bring solar power to households across the city. Under the revamped policy, domestic consumers with an average monthly electricity consumption of up to 400 units can have rooftop solar systems of up to 3 kilowatt installed at zero upfront cost, subject to technical feasibility. On this occasion, Chief Minister Rekha Gupta stated that this move will enable Delhi households to not only consume but also generate their own electricity. She added that the government aims to install solar systems on 2,30,000 rooftops by March next year. India Meteorological Department, IMD, has forecast heavy to very heavy rainfall at isolated places over Chhattisgarh, East Madhya Pradesh and Uttarakhand today. Heavy rainfall is expected over Arunachal Pradesh, Assam, Meghalaya, Bihar, Haryana, Chandigarh and Delhi at isolated places. And in badminton, India's leading shuttlers, including Lakshya Sen, Kidambi Srikanth and Tanvi Sharma, will begin their campaigns today at the China Masters Super 750 in Shenzhen. Top seeds Sattvik Sairaj Ranki Reddy and Chirag Shetty will also lead India's challenge in men's doubles, with Devika Sehag among the other Indians in action. And that is the end of this news bulletin.

during the timely implementation of water infrastructure projects, Jal Sanchay Jan Bhagidari Catch the Rain, Drinking Water Source Sustainability and Jal Jeevan Mission 2.0. Union Commerce and Industry Minister Piyush Goyal chaired a roundtable in New Delhi on ease of doing business aimed at scaling India's data center ecosystem. In a social media post yesterday, he stated that the roundtable featured excellent discussions with key stakeholders, including data centers, hyperscalers, cloud providers, power producers, and equipment suppliers on streamlining regulations and strengthening digital infrastructure. Meanwhile, Mr. Goyal held a meeting with German Federal Minister for the Environment, Climate Action, Nature Conservation and Nuclear Safety, Carsten Schneider, in New Delhi yesterday. During the meeting, they discussed collaboration in the circular economy, waste management, renewable energy, clean technologies and sustainable solutions. Nepal's Prime Minister Balendra Shah has stated that the devastating flood that entered reservoir from Tibet last week via the Bhotikoshi River was caused by climate change. In a social media post, he cited a confirmed 1.8 degree temperature increase in the Himalayan region. Meanwhile, the death toll from the devastating flash floods in Nepal has risen to 1,050 as security forces continue to recover more bodies from 8 affected districts of the country. Nearly 4,000 people, including 583 foreigners and 83 security personnel, remain missing. The External Affairs Ministry reported that 163 Indian nationals have been rescued so far. Vice President C.P. Radhakrishnan will visit Raipur, Chhattisgarh today. During his visit, the Vice President will attend the third convocation of AIIMS Raipur. A high-level delegation led by Chief Election Commissioner Gyanesh Kumar will visit Goa today to strengthen the electoral process at the grassroots level. The two-day regional event at Ravindra Bhavan, Margao includes an interaction with booth-level officers today to make elections more accessible, effective and transparent. Department of Food and Public Distribution Secretary Sanjeev Chopra reviewed key issues concerning the procurement, public distribution and storage of food grains during the Conference of Food Secretaries of States and Union Territories yesterday in New Delhi. The meeting was attended by food secretaries from various states and union territories and officers of the Food Corporation of India. The Union Ministry of Consumer Affairs, Food and Public Distribution announced that following the deliberations, paddy procurement estimates for the upcoming Kharif marketing season, KMS 2026-27, were set at over 708 lakh metric tons. And that is the end of this news bulletin.

show moderation of seasonal price pressures. The Consumer Affairs, Food and Public Distribution Ministry said that retail intervention efforts have expanded significantly across 19 cities, supported by the dispatch of over 30 trucks to ensure widespread availability. The ministry has informed that 2 Kanda Express consignments have been dispatched from Nasik as part of this initiative. It added that the first rake carrying 450 metric tons of onions reached Delhi and was subsequently distributed across Varanasi, Lucknow, Chandigarh and Amritsar and across the Delhi NCR region. Nepal's Prime Minister Balendra Shah has stated that the devastating flood that entered Rasuwa from Tibet last week via the Bhotekoshi River was caused by climate change. In a social media post, he cited a confirmed 1.8 degree temperature increase in the Himalayan region. Vice President C.P. Radhakrishnan will visit Raipur, Chhattisgarh today. During his visit, the Vice President will attend the third convocation of AIIMS Raipur. Agriculture and Farmers Welfare Minister Shivraj Singh Chauhan reviewed the progress of the Prime Minister Dhan Dhanya Krishi Yojana PMDDKY at a meeting in New Delhi yesterday. The meeting focused on accelerating implementation of the scheme in the 100 identified districts, strengthening convergence among schemes and improving district-level performance of farmers. The scheme focuses on 6 key objectives, which are increasing agricultural productivity, promoting crop diversification and sustainable agricultural practices, enhancing post-harvest storage capacity, improving irrigation infrastructure, enabling greater access to short and long-term agricultural credit, and improving governance and service delivery. A high-level delegation led by Chief Election Commissioner Gyanesh Kumar will visit Goa today to strengthen the electoral process at the grassroots level. The two-day regional event at Ravindra Bhavan Margao includes an interaction with booth-level officers today to make elections more accessible, effective and transparent. And in badminton, India's leading shuttlers, including Lakshya Sen, Kidambi Srikanth and Tanvi Sharma, will begin their campaigns today at the China Masters Super 750 in Shenzhen. Top seeds Sattvik Sairaj Ranki Reddy and Chirag Shetty will also lead India's challenge in men's doubles, with Devika Sehag among the other Indians in action. And that is the end of this news bulletin.